0: Good evening, Kinship Radio. That was Seth Schleter. Won't start now. Well, happy Friday. Hope it is going well. 800-810-6758. Hey, Bryn, what's up?
1: I was getting gas this morning, and so I get there, and this dog is, like, going nuts, absolutely going crazy, running all around, and I'm like, oh, my gosh, the parents are going nuts, and I'm just like, oh, my goodness, this dog's so cute. Is it going to be okay?
0: Yeah.
1: Pumping my gas, and all of a sudden, the dog just locked down, and I was like, oh, no, is this dog okay? And I asked the parents, I'm like, are you guys okay? Can I help? And they said, oh, don't worry about it. The dog just ran out of gas.
0: Okay, that was awesome. Now it's Brandy Cash, Jesus All Along. I'm Kathy Kennedy for Kinship Radio.

0: Good evening, Kinship Radio. I'm Kathy Kennedy. That was Mercy Me, Even If. Well, besides praying for our kids, our teachers, and the school year, let's see what else we can be praying for this evening. This one popped up this week at the Kinship Radio prayer line. Please pray for little Anna, Lou's 3-year-old granddaughter, who is being treated for leukemia. Lord, it's really hard when someone you love and care about is going through something like cancer. So I just want to pray for healing for little Anna and strength for Lou, as well as strength for Anna's parents and whole family. Lord, be with them, and may they lean on you, especially during this very difficult time. Matt Maher up next. I'm Kathy Kennedy for Kinship Radio.
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It's time for your Kinship Radio weather forecast. My name is Kathy Kennedy. Thanks for spending your Friday evening with me. It's cloudy tonight with a chance for rain and lows in the mid to upper 60s. Tomorrow, we're going to start the morning with showers and storms and then turning mostly sunny. High temps in the mid 80s. It's going to be a pleasant Saturday afternoon. 76 in Rochester, 77 Fort Dodge. We're at 79 in the Twin Cities, 78 Mankato. Here's Chris Tomlin, How Good It Is. I'm Kathy Kennedy for Kinship Radio. How good-

0: Happy Friday, Kinship Radio. I'm Kathy Kennedy, and that was Terry Ann with He Sees You. Well, time for some good medicine. Laughter is the best medicine. Friday funny time. Emma, what you got?
1: Okay, you ready? You gotta laugh at this one. So, a football coach was trying to get a snack out of a broken vending machine. When the vending machine didn't give him a snack, he said, "Give me my quarterback."
0: Of course. With all the football games, that's the perfect joke. Now it's Elevation Worship with Same God. I'm Kathy Kennedy for Kinship Radio. I'm calling.

0: love.
1: Kinship Radio, I'm Kathy Kennedy, and that was Toby Mac, Nothing Sweeter. Well, fun fact trivia time. Okay, I'm going to list some facts about an artist. See how quickly you can guess who it is. She grew up with seven brothers. She's the only girl. And she said it felt like having eight fathers looking out for her. Her close friend Whitney Houston used to describe her as a reluctant star because she's humble and shies away from fame. She first became famous in the 1980s singing with her brother BB. You guessed it, it's Cece Winans. And guess what? You can win tickets to see her at the Minnesota State Fair September 7th. All you gotta do is text the word contest to 800-810-6758 and fill out the little entry form that we send you, and the winners will be announced on September 2nd. Oh, and one more rando fun fact. Cece's pet peeve? When food that should be hot is served cold. So maybe she's not a fan of like that French soup, vichyssoise, I think it's what it's called. Anyway, Kane up next. I'm Kathy Kennedy for Kinship Radio.
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My name is Kathy Kennedy. You just heard Kane with Any More. Well, thank you so much for spending this part of your Friday evening with me past couple hours. I got to wrap up for now, but stick around. Truth for Life coming up at 8 o'clock. Before I go, I would like to share something. If you're having a hard time focusing when you pray, start with praise. Call out to God who He is and list His attributes and what you love about Him. Starting with worship always gets my heart in the right place. So I hope it does yours too, and I hope you have a great weekend. Here's Need to Breathe, I've Got a Story. For Kinship Radio, I'm Kathy Kennedy.

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0: grandparent? What are those grandkids going to remember about you? And this book is a great reminder on the things that we need to say and think about and do to invest in posterity, as Russ has said. So thanks for being with us.
1: Well, Jim, thanks. And I would just sum it up by saying, consider posterity investing in your financial planning, not just prosperity investing.
0: I love it. I love it. 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
5: It was before Christmas. I went shopping for toys for my kids, and we got one son who for a long time was a big fan of a certain Sesame Street character, and he had a collection of everything Ernie. I discovered the toy in September in a store. Oh, I could have bought it. I said, nah, Christmas is a long way off. I can always get it later. Wrong. When later came, no Ernie's to be found. I'm Ron Hutchcraft, and I want to have a word with you today about when later never comes. When it's a toy you miss because you waited, no big deal. When it's God you miss, when it's eternity in heaven you miss, oh, that's huge. Our word for today from the Word of God, 2 Corinthians 6, verse 2. God says, in the time of my favor, I heard you, and in the day of salvation, I helped you. And God says, here there's this time of favor, his favor, and there's a day of his salvation, and that's when you need to grab him. And then it clearly spells out the time we need to respond to him. God's word says, I tell you, now is the time of God's favor. Now is the day of salvation. So when God talks about salvation, he's talking about rescuing us from the death sentence that we're all headed for because of our sin. See, someone had to die as your substitute to pay for your sin in order for you to have a chance to be rescued. And the only one who was qualified to pay that awful price was God's one and only Son, and that is Jesus Christ. Maybe you've been around the message of Jesus a lot. Maybe most folks think you belong to him. But deep in your heart, you know there's never been a time when you've really committed yourself to him. It could be you've said, well, I will give myself to Jesus when I'm ready. Well, you need to hear the words of Jesus recorded in John 6:44, no one can come to me unless the Father draws him. You don't come to Jesus when you're ready. You come when God's ready. And it's God who makes you ready to trust Jesus. If you feel that tug in your heart right now, there are no guarantees of one more opportunity. If you've never had that Jesus, I'm yours moment, would you do that now? Get this settled. Eternity is nothing to wait on. It's nothing to procrastinate on. This could be your Jesus day. You tell him, Jesus, I'm yours. What you did on the cross is my only hope of rescue. And listen, check out our website today because there's a pathway there I've tried to lay out as simply as I could so you can be sure you belong to him before you hit the pillow tonight. That website's anewstory.com. Saying later to God's Son, eternally dangerous because God says the day of salvation is now. It's almost yours now, but later may be forever too late.
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9: And this is again from the book of Proverbs, Proverbs 23, verse 7. And it is a profound concept that your mind controls your life. Through the mind comes the thoughts that direct the things you do. And so how important it is to guard your mind. We're going to talk about this as we open our Bibles today and again on Monday and talk about the importance of your mental self, the importance of your mind and how you think. Friends, we're getting down to the very last couple of days of the month of August, which means I only have two more days, today and Monday, to tell you about this book that we have written that we want you to have. It will get into your mind. You will find you're getting wrapped up in these truths, because this book is called God's Heart for Israel. And in a day when the Jewish people and the nation of Israel are taking big hits from people all over the world, including from our own country, it's really important for us to know what the Bible says about God and Israel and us. What should our attitude be toward this nation? I know some people like to write this off and say, the Israel of the Bible is not the Israel of today. But in my estimation, that is nonsense, and it doesn't make any sense at all. Israel is God's nation. It has always been. It will continue to be. And the Bible says that God blesses those who bless Israel, and he curses those who curse Israel. History will demonstrate that God told the truth about that. I want to make sure we stay on the right side of God and the right side of Israel. I've written all about it in this book. It's over 100 pages, beautifully designed in a gift book, and it's yours for the asking when you send a gift of any size to Turning Point today. Thank you for your investment. And now let's begin this two-part message called "You Are Not What You Think You Are, But What You Think You Are."
10: Ever have somebody come up to you when you look like you're in deep thought and say to you, "What are you thinking about?" Happens often between a husband and wife. Don asked me that once in a while, "What are you thinking about?" And while that is a casual question, it's a very important question, isn't it? What do you think? James Allen has been called a literary man of mystery, but little is known about him. He never achieved fame or fortune. He died at the age of 48, wrote 19 or 20 books, most of which nobody's ever heard of. Yet he wrote one book, one little tiny volume that was discovered after his death. It was the second book that he had ever written, and perhaps the one which he himself felt that it wasn't very good. And that little book that was discovered from the writings of James Allen has sold millions of copies. And it has influenced countless number of lives. Let me tell you a little bit about him. He was born in England. His father was grappling with a failing business and was almost bankrupt. He traveled to America searching for a new job, and instead he was waylaid, robbed, and murdered. And back in England, the family's ensuing financial crisis forced young James Allen to drop out of school at the age of 15 and get a job. He became a personal assistant in the world of British manufacturers, and he worked at that profession until 1902. And then at the age of 38, one day he just walked in and he quit and walked away. James and his wife moved to a little coastal town in England, and he lived there for about 10 years before his early death. He kept a strict routine. Each morning he'd get up before dawn and hike to the top of the nearby hillside and spend an hour in meditation. Then he would return to his house and devote the morning to writing. And then in the afternoon, he would work in his garden or involve himself in his hobbies. As far as we know, James Allen was not a Christian. But one little book he wrote was based on a Bible verse from the book of Proverbs. And that small volume almost single-handedly gave rise to the self-improvement and positive thinking movement of the past 100 years. The book is entitled, As a Man Thinketh. And it's based on Proverbs chapter 23 and verse 7, which says, For as he thinks in his heart, so is he. Say that with me out loud. For as he thinks in his heart, so is he. The point of As a Man Thinketh is simple. Our thoughts are the most important thing about us. All that we achieve or fail to achieve is the direct result of the way we think. Our thoughts are like seeds that produce crops. James Allen wrote in his book, Good thoughts and actions can never produce bad results, and bad thoughts and actions can never produce good results. And this is but saying that nothing can come from corn but corn, nothing from nettles but nettles. Men understand this law in the natural world and they work with it, but few understand it in the moral world, though its operation is just as simple and undeviating. His point is that what we think is what we are, and our lives run in the direction of our thoughts. If we think angry thoughts, guess what? We'll be angry. If we think positive thoughts, we'll be positive. If we think negative thoughts, we'll be negative. The mind is like a garden, and we have to cultivate it, and we are responsible for the kind of seed that we drop into the furrows of our mind. To quote Allen again, a person's mind may be likened to a garden which may be intelligently cultivated or allowed to run wild. But whether cultivated or neglected, it must and will bring forth fruit. If the useful seeds are not put into the garden, an abundance of useless seeds will fall upon it and will continue to produce their fruit. This is a particular application of the proverb that says in Galatians 6:7, Whatsoever a man sows, that shall he also reap. Proverbs 23:7 teaches us that what we think is what we become. And while this is an important principle of the Word of God, I need to tell you, it's also been used to build the case for many unscriptural ideas. The positive mental attitude industry has used this verse in almost all of its literature. Maybe you've heard it something like this. Whatever your mind can conceive and your heart can believe, you can achieve. Or maybe you've heard it this way. Think your way to success. Many other such ideas. But this is not what the proverb is teaching. We do not have the power to think things into existence, no matter what anyone says. This view of thinking is ungodly humanism. But to understand that our thoughts are powerful is not humanistic at all. It is very, very biblical. The Bible teaches us that our thoughts are important and that we cannot change our lives unless we change our thoughts. What we do with our thinking determines what we become. We are not what we think we are, but what we think we are. An anonymous author explained this concept in these terms. He says, whatever you hold in your mind will tend to occur in your life. If you continue to believe as you have always believed, you will continue to act as you have always acted. And if you continue to act as you have always acted, you will continue to get what you have always gotten. If you want different results in your life or in your work, all you have to do is change your mind. Now, this is borne out a lot of times in Scripture, and I want to just use one illustration about a man whose story is told in the book of 1 Kings. We all know this man. His name is Elijah. If you were to chart the life of Elijah, the highest point on your chart would be his victory on Mount Carmel over the prophets of Baal when he mocked the gods of the ungodly prophets. And then after he had won a tremendous victory and the fire of God came down and licked up his sacrifice, we're told that Elijah went and slew all the prophets of Baal. There could not have been a more wonderful, victorious moment against ungodliness than there was that night. Take it in the Old Testament context as you will. That was the mountaintop experience for Elijah. How many of you know that quite often after a mountaintop experience, you have one that's just exactly the opposite? The height of the mountain sometimes says often determines the depth of the valley. And the next time we look in on Elijah, he's gone from the mountaintop to the valley. In fact, the queen went to see Ahab, the king, and when King Ahab told Jezebel what Elijah had done to all her favorite clergymen, she was furious. And the Bible says she brought everything to power that she as a queen could bring, and she chased Elijah. And Elijah, in a moment's time, went from exhilaration to depression. In fact, I don't have time to take you to that scripture, but let me give you some expressions out of the dialogue that Elijah had with God. He's running from this woman, just one lone woman, after him. And he says he felt worthless. He said, I'm no better than my ancestors. He felt hopeless. He ran for his life. He felt isolated. I am the only prophet left, he said. And he was unable to cope. I've had enough. In fact, he actually told the Lord, if it's all right, just take my life. I'd like to die. This is a prophet who just came down off the mountain. And the Bible says that after God provided some food and rest for his embattled prophet, he restructured his thoughts and gave him some life. He showed himself to Elijah. The Bible says, the Lord is about to pass by. He filled his future with hope because God would accompany him, encouraged Elijah to go back the way he came. He revealed that he was not isolated as he thought he was. In fact, God gave him some statistics. He said, I still have 7,000 prophets in Israel who have not bowed the knee to Baal. Elijah, you're not alone. And he infused Elijah's life with meaning. He gave him a mission for him to accomplish. Now, Elijah thought his problem was Jezebel. But there will always be problems like Jezebel in our lives. The real challenge for Elijah wasn't Jezebel. The real problem for Elijah was what was going on between his ears, in his mind. It is surprising, is it not, as we look around, how much we can observe about this principle. And it's very surprising to look into the Bible and to see how much the Bible has to say about the power of our minds and our thoughts. And the more we learn about the complexity of our minds that God has given us, the more we can understand why it's a priority in Scripture. In my study, I found a description of the human mind. I just cannot tell you how awesome this is. The human brain's 12 to 14 billion cells are only a shadow of its complexity. For each cell sends out thousands of connecting tendrils so that a single cell may be connected with 10,000 neighboring cells, each of which is constantly exchanging data impulses. These 12 to 14 billion brain cells times 10,000 connectors make the human mind an unparalleled computer. The mind's activity has been compared to 1,000 switchboards, each big enough to serve New York City, all running at full speed as they receive and send questions and orders. Put another way, there is more electronic equivalent in one human brain than in all the radio and television stations of the entire world put together. The human brain does not miss a thing. It's capable of giving and receiving the subtlest input, from imagining a universe in which time bends to creating the polyphonic texture of a Bach fugue or transmitting and receiving a message from God, a feat that no computer could ever accomplish. I want to take you to several passages of the New Testament that outline the priorities of this incredible mind that God has given to each one of us, and especially to each of us who are followers of Christ. First of all, I want to talk to you about the priority of a devoted mind. In Matthew 22:37, in response to a question, Jesus said, "You shall love the Lord your God with all your heart, with all your soul, and with all your mind." Now, most of us have a pretty good idea of what it means to love the Lord our God with all of our heart and with all of our soul. But how do you love God with your mind? What does it mean to love God with your mind? It means, first of all, to understand that the mind is important. That's a good beginning place. And I say that because during my years as a pastor, I have run into many individuals who have denigrated the importance of the mind by saying that we need to be guided by the spirit and not by the mind. They have even postulated that we are at our best when we put our minds into neutral and let our emotions and our spirits take control. And so we have come up with this term, mindless Christianity, which describes an anti-intellectualism in much of evangelicalism and the total abdication of the mind in much of emotional Christianity. The Bible does not give us that option. In fact, one of the general principles for all of us who follow Christ is that we're to do everything to the glory of God. 1 Corinthians 10:31 says, "Whether you eat or drink or whatever you do, do all to the glory of God." We evangelicals characteristically pit our heart against our head. And we opt for the heart as being more spiritual than the head. We are like the Tin Woodman in the wonderful Wizard of Oz, who chooses a heart rather than a head. If you know that wonderful story, you probably remember the dialogue that goes something like this: "Why didn't you walk around the hole?" asked the Tin Woodman. "Well, I didn't know enough," replied the Scarecrow. "My head is stuffed with straw, you know, and that is why I'm going to Oz to ask him for some brains." "Oh, I see," said the Tin Woodman, "but after all, brains are not the best thing in the world." "Have you any?" inquired the Scarecrow. "No," he said, "my head is quite empty. But once I had brains and a heart also, so having tried them both, I should rather have a heart." "All the same," said the Scarecrow, "I shall ask for brains instead of a heart, for a fool would not know what to do with a heart if he had one." "I shall take the heart," said the Tin Woodman, "for brains do not make one happy, and happiness is the best thing in the world." Many Christians have made the same choice as the Tin Woodman, exchanging their mind for their heart. And we know now how unbiblical such an exchange really is, for the Bible says we're to love the Lord our God with all our heart and with all of our soul and with all of our mind. This can only mean a determination to develop our thinking process to its fullest potential. We must learn how to love the Lord our God with all of our minds. But before we move on to the next thing, let me tell you about something I read from Benjamin Warfield, who was a great scholar who taught for 34 years at Princeton Seminary. He pleaded with his students never to exchange the mind for the heart or the heart for the mind. This is the greatest statement I've ever read about this controversy. He said, "Sometimes we hear it said that 10 minutes on your knees will give you a truer, deeper, more operative knowledge of God than 10 hours over your books." Why should you turn from God when you turn to your books, or feel that you must turn from your books in order to turn to God? Put your heart into your studies. Do not merely occupy your mind with them, but put your heart into them. They will bring you daily and hourly into the very presence of God. What a great instruction for students. The Bible says that when we study, we should put our heart into it. And when we worship, we should put our mind into it, that we should not play this game of the dichotomy which says it's the heart versus the mind. It's both. Listen again to the commandment: "You shall love the Lord your God with all your heart and soul and mind." In other words, with all that you are, you're to love the Lord your God. That's the priority of a devoted mind. But then there's the priority of a dedicated mind. Did you ever read these verses from Philippians and Corinthians? Philippians 2:5, "Let this mind be in you, which was also in Christ Jesus." Or, "Who has known the mind of the Lord that he may instruct him? But we have the mind of Christ." To have the mind of Christ does not mean that we are infallible and we start playing God. To have the mind of Christ means to look at life through the Savior's point of view, looking at life through his values and the desires in his mind. It means to think God's thoughts and not think as the world thinks. Now stop again and think with me about the power of your mind. The dizzying potential of the human mind reaches its apex in the possibility of possessing the mind of Christ through the ministry of the Holy Spirit. a possibility affirmed by Paul when he said, "We have the mind of Christ." No computer will ever be able to think God's thoughts, nor will any device ever be able to know the heart of God or do his works, but the mystery which resides between our ears has this capacity. It was created for this very purpose, to have the mind of Christ, a dedicated mind. What about the third one, the priority of a disciplined mind? 1 Peter 1:13. "Therefore, gird up the loins of your mind and be sober and rest your hope fully upon the grace that is to be brought to you at the revelation of Jesus Christ." And 2 Corinthians 10:5 puts it this way, "Casting down arguments and every high thing that exalts itself against the knowledge of God, bring every thought into captivity to the obedience of Christ." The disciplined mind. First of all, 1 Peter says we're to gird up the loins of our minds. When soldiers would go to war, they would take their long flowing robes and tuck their robes into the belt that went around them so that the robe wouldn't get in the way of their ability to move quickly in the battle. And Peter uses that to give us a picture of how we're to deal with our minds. It all is about focus. We're to get rid of the extraneous things, the things that get in our way, and focus our minds. Be proactive about the use of your mind. Don't be just kind of mindless, just letting whatever happen. But remember, the screen of your mind is totally under your control, and there are choices you can make. And the Bible says you're to bring every thought into captivity unto Christ. That seems like an unreasonable and impossible task. But let us not be discouraged by the fact that it is a goal that is very high, but let it motivate us to say that as much as it's possible for me, I'm going to have a controlling interest in what crosses my mind. I'm not going to feed my mind with things that will be destructive to me or will not be positive or beneficial to me. Oswald Chambers wrote, "God will not make me think like Jesus. I have to do it by myself. I have to bring every thought into captivity to the obedience of Christ." Now, let me just stop for a moment and say, in this culture, when we are bombarded by so many impulses from so many different places, this is much more difficult than it's ever been in any culture in the history of the world. And it is not something that will happen naturally. It will take action on our part, discipline on our part. I don't know if you remember this. When I was growing up, this really dates me, but I remember when television kind of came along. My father was a pastor. My father was really concerned about TV, even though the one we had was so small, you had to be almost sitting right on top of it to see it, and it was all fuzzy. I remember that. Every time a commercial came on, especially if it was a beer commercial or a cigarette commercial, my father would get up and either turn the channel or turn the volume down. We didn't have remote controls back then. But as time went along and things got a little bit more relaxed, we who were the children, we became the remote controls. Dad would say, "Turn that off. Turn that off. Come on, turn it off." He didn't want that stuff going through our mind. He didn't want us to be impacted by the commercials that were on TV that he thought could be hurtful to us. Now, how many of you know we've come a long way from that? I mean, the commercials we got on TV right now are not fit for anybody to see, some of them, let alone children. I've always been impressed with my kids. We have them at our house a lot, and I never have talked to them about this, but they are so protective over what our grandchildren are allowed to watch on TV. And sometimes I'm watching a mystery or something and they'll come in and Donna will say, "You gotta turn that off. We don't want kids to be watching mysteries at their age." That's kind of a picture of how we have to function with our minds, isn't it? We have to decide, you know, obviously the internet is a real big problem today. You'd be better off not to have the internet than to be brought into some of the filth that is available on the internet. You'd be better off, if that's an issue with you, just to disconnect it and say, "I don't need it."
9: And you know, this is really interesting to me that countries all over the world are now saying that their internet will not be available to children until the age of 16, one place to the age of 18. I can't think of anything that would do more good for the children of our world than for that to be true. Because the vast majority of the things that are on the internet are not productive for kids or for anybody. And they get these kids wrapped up and subjected to all of this. And it's, well, I just think it's a good thing to step back and say, wait a minute, while there are good things that can happen through the internet, and we're grateful for those things, we need to be more disciplined in managing the things that are hurting our families and hurting our children. We'll have more about right thinking when we get together on Monday. In the meantime, have a good weekend. Be sure to get to church and be an encouragement to somebody over the weekend. I'm David Jeremiah. Thankful to have you with us. Have a good day.
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13: 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It's Crazy Money Day. Hi, I'm Chuck Bentley with my Money Life from Crown. When Jesus called Peter, James, and John, they were hard at work tending fishing boats on the Sea of Galilee. They couldn't imagine that one day people would earn six figures helping operate luxury yachts the size of small cruise ships. Today, the world of super yachts is a fascinating corner of the economy. Deckhands on large yachts can earn as much as $5,000 a month. Engineers can earn significantly more, often exceeding $120,000 annually on the larger yachts. But captains of these largest super yachts, some over 200 feet long, earn $200,000 to $300,000 per year or more. On the most exclusive vessels, compensation can climb higher depending on the yacht's size, itinerary, and the owner expectations. Now that's a long way from the fishing boats on the Sea of Galilee. Yet whether managing a super yacht or mending fishing nets, the financial lessons remain the same. God is less concerned with the size of the vessel than with the faithfulness of the person serving aboard it. Jesus told his disciples in Luke 16:10, "Whoever can be trusted with very little can also be trusted with much." The principle applies whether you're entrusted with a fishing boat, a family budget, a super yacht, or a Social Security check. Because in God's economy, success is not measured by what you manage. It's measured by how faithfully you manage it. Now, I'm excited to invite you to join us in beautiful Knoxville, Tennessee, September the 10th through the 12th for our 50th anniversary. I'll be teaching on biblical stewardship, and leaders from around the globe will share their testimonies. 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
14: We tell ourselves a lot of things that are not true.
15: Yeah.
14: And one was like, they don't want to hear this. They don't want to be bothered with this. I'm still talking about this. I haven't gotten over it. They don't want to be here for me. And that's not true. Mm. Your friends, your community, they love you. Mm. They want to hear. They want to be able to help. And sometimes we need someone to give us the hug. And sometimes we need someone to give us that hug and a hard word of, okay, sis, like, what are you going to do today? And so we rob ourselves of the beauty of that when we stay by ourselves.
11: Welcome to Family Life Today, where we want to help you pursue the relationships that matter most. 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
15: And I'm Ann Wilson, and you can find us at familylifetoday.com. This is Family Life Today.
11: Going to bed last night, late, got a big day ahead of us. I'm just literally like, I'm so ready to go to sleep. And Ann goes, hey.
15: You're just crawling bed.
11: Oh, I was literally.
15: And like, I said, hey, you know, I heard the furnace. Like, I opened the door and it's dripping water.
11: I'm like, no. And sure enough, there's water dripping out of through the filter into the pan. And, you know, we're in Florida, and I didn't know this about Florida, but you have to get a shop vac and suck out the drain line that goes outside like every 2 months because they run so much, it gets stuck.
15: I don't know, but I just closed the bedroom door, and I could hear banging. I can hear him outside.
11: I mean, I had to do it. I'm like, we're not going to have any AC all night, and I'm out there at midnight. And I remember thinking, I did not sign up for this. This is not the life I want. I do not want to do this. I could do this at 8 a.m. or 7 a.m.
15: I'm so grateful.
11: But I got it done, didn't I?
15: You did. But think about this.
11: What?
15: Think about if you had to do that over and over and over. And after 2 weeks, you're still doing it.
11: Well, I probably will be in 2 weeks. That's all I know. I mean, all that to say, we're talking about hardship today, and that's really not a hardship. I mean,
15: no.
11: Getting a shop vac out, and it took care of everything, and we were good in 20 minutes, although I had to jump in the pool because I'm full of sweat.
15: But we
11: I can't
15: have Elizabeth
11: sleep.
15: Woodson back.
11: You're like, stop talking, Dave.
15: In the studio, Elizabeth, welcome back to Family Life Today.
14: Thanks for having me.
15: And your book called Embrace Your Life, here's the subtitle, it's so good, How to Find Joy When the Life You Have Is Not the Life You Hoped For. Mm-hmm. Every single person at some point in their life will feel like that. Like, I never expected this. I never wanted this.
11: The subtitle, How to Find Joy, come on. How to Find Peace, How to Be Okay. You literally picked the word joy in the middle of hardship. Okay, you're laughing. You got it. I mean, I'm sure you thought about this for hours and days
15: and
11: weeks.
15: If you didn't hear yesterday, go back because we get into some really practical things, too.
11: But you're taking it a little too far.
15: And you're
11: come
15: an
11: on.
15: Author,
11: joy?
15: You're a speaker, you're a communicator, you're a Bible study writer. So you've thought about this mm-hmm. for a while.
11: So why the word joy?
14: Yeah, I laugh because that's the last thing people want.
11: Right. In a place of, I don't want joy.
15: Exactly.
11: I want to be happy.
14: But I think that that is the key for us to not lose ourselves when we're in those places. Mm-hmm. To me, joy encompasses the other things. So it encompasses hope. It encompasses the things we need to move forward. And so to me, joy is this anchor. Mm-hmm. People who have joy in the midst of difficulty handle it differently than people who don't.
15: And aren't they attractive?
14: They are.
15: Like when you talk to somebody that, you know, their life is falling apart, they've lost someone that they loved, and there's not the happiness, but there's a trust mm-hmm. and a contentment mm-hmm. in your soul, and you're like, I need that.
14: Yep.
15: I want that.
11: So
15: how do you get that?
11: You said yesterday, you know, going to live with your grandparents and mm-hmm. they both die. Mm-hmm. Were you able to find joy?
14: Yes, and on the way,
11: yeah,
14: I would
11: right.
14: say. Because
11: right.
14: everything is, to me, what I want people to know is what I'm not suggesting is something immediate.
15: You're that not after, a quick fixer.
14: Not a quick fixer. After whatever thing happens that is causing us disappointment, it's not like, oh, it's, you know,
15: yeah.
14: that I have this superficial, joyful attitude. But what I knew is my grandparents were with the Lord. And so for me, in my situation, there is this anchor to my faith in God where my joy is attached to.
11: Mm.
14: It's like, God, you're going to be with me in this place that I, thinking about all the wonderful memories I had with them, my one grandmother, she had cancer. And so at a certain point, cancer just is, I always say it's mean.
15: It
14: just
15: is mean.
14: It's mean.
15: Yeah.
14: And I don't want you here suffering.
11: Yeah. Yeah.
14: And so it's knowing that my grandmother is healed as she's with the Lord. It's not easy. It's not a quick fix. But I do believe the Lord brought me joy in that place. That's not this bubbly happiness, but it is this deep-seated contentment on the things of God. And to mm-hmm. me, that's where the joy comes from.
11: How is the journey to joy through the tunnel of lament? Like,
14: yeah.
11: Are there moments when hopefully we get the joy, but we're not there yet. Or is it okay to just cry out and be mad or angry or complaining to mm-hmm. God?
15: How would you even define lament? That?
14: Yeah.
15: Anything else?
14: I think it's crying out to God.
15: Yeah.
14: And I think many times is crying to God for what we believe things he has not done and he said he was going to do. Mm. What we have in scripture, which I love, is the book of Psalms. And the Psalms, sometimes you read through them and you're like, man, that sounds a little wild.
2: Yeah. Exactly.
15: He sounds depressed.
14: I'm depressed. He's like, are you talking to God like that?
15: Yeah. Angry.
14: Angry and saying, God, you said you were going to be faithful to us. And so Israel has real covenantal promises that they are holding on to God for. And what you see is that the fact that they're present there, to me, is an illustration from God that this is okay.
15: Yeah.
14: That it's okay for you to be a little frustrated. It's okay for you even to be angry. We do everything in honor of the sovereignty and bigness of God, but that we're honest with our emotions because he already knows what we're thinking anyway, so that we would just have the space to process that with him. I think a lament, this crying out to God, and Lord, you haven't met my expectations. You haven't filled my promises. Psalm 13, to me, shows this really beautiful journey that David takes in that place of lament. And it starts with frustration and it ends with worship. I don't think it's immediate, but I do think that that shows us something about what it means to process the big feelings with God.
15: You talk about people, how people are important too, as we walk through lament or just hardship.
11: Embrace help.
15: Yeah. Yeah. How do you do that?
14: I think sometimes it is the last thing you want to do because sometimes people can be unhelpful in those difficult places. People say some crazy stuff when bad things happen and we make promises that are not things that we're in control of. And so I get it when people are like, I don't know if I want to tell people about what's going on. But what I have seen is sometimes just being present with someone. I don't have to have all the answers, but that I am just physically present. I bring a meal, I sit, and I just listen. And being able to share without shame and judgment what's going on in your life, to be able to express all those things to me is healthy, probably for reasons that even science would tell us, if it's not just bottled up inside of us, but that I get to have someone who just grieves with me something that was really bad.
15: Yeah.
14: That you're just like, we're not going to sugarcoat this. We're not going to put a bow on it. And we serve a God who is grieved with this too. He doesn't want this world like this. That's why he sent Jesus. And so I think there is power in that. I've seen a lot of lament happen in song. So singing together and singing worship songs, or even I think about the old hymns that I grew up on, or even Negro spirituals that I grew up on, where we're singing about the hardships of life, but also thinking about the trueness of God. And it is the voices of the people around me that give me strength. And I think there's just something happens there that I don't have the full words to explain, but going through difficulty with other people gives us a strength to me that I believe is grounded in who God is.
11: How do we go to people when we don't want to?
14: I think it's an element of being courageous. Again, it's these aspects of community are hard to jump into when it's non-existent in your life.
15: Good point.
14: And so I think, it's
11: build
14: easier.
11: Build it before.
14: Yeah. But even still, if we are part of a community of believers that we can go to a minister, to a leader and say, I just need to talk with you. We go to the people who we know, they love us and care for us. We tell ourselves a lot of things that are not true.
2: Yeah.
14: And one was like, they don't want to hear this. They don't want to be bothered with this. I'm still talking about this. I haven't gotten over it. They don't want to be here for me. And that's not true. Your friends, your community, they love you. They want to hear. They want to be able to help. And sometimes we need someone to give us the hug. And sometimes we need someone to give us that hug and a hard word of, okay, sis, like, what are you going to do today? What step are you taking today? Because they know us and know what we need. And so we rob ourselves of the beauty of that when we stay by ourselves.
15: At Family Life, we get to hear stories from couples and families whose lives have been changed through what God is doing through Family Life. And that is incredible for us to get to hear. Sometimes it begins at one of our marriage events. Other times it's through a podcast, a resource, or just a simple conversation that reminds someone they're not alone. However it begins, we're seeing God bring hope, healing, and encouragement to families every single day. And that's why we'd like to invite you to partner with us. 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
11: How do you embrace loss and embrace hope?
14: Yeah.
11: It's like they're contradictory, you know? Yeah, it's like, first of all, I don't want to embrace loss. Yeah. I almost want to deny it.
14: Yeah.
11: I lost a child. I lost my marriage. Mm-hmm. I lost, you know, my future, my finance, whatever. I just want to move on. But you're like, no, you sort of got to embrace that. But at the same time, there's hope. It's like, no, that they don't go together. Mm-hmm. They're later.
14: Yeah.
11: But you're like, how do you do it together?
14: Yeah. In the book, I take the journey with Joshua. And Joshua has a really unique story. He comes into a pivotal moment of leadership after Moses dies. And I'm always like, how was that? Right? Like you have served with this person for 40 years and they're not here anymore. Mm. What you have in Joshua 1 is I feel like God takes Joshua kind of through this, like these movements of like, how do they process? Israel grieves the death of Moses, but God gives all these promises about who he is and what he's going to do for Joshua. And to me, it is hope and the loss between those are me moving through these things of like lamenting, dealing with my pain, remembering what's true about God and really standing in. He says he will be with me forever. At that moment, and you find God say to Joshua, it's time for you to move forward. Mm. And I think there's a moment where the Lord does that for us. Mm. And he says, I've given you all the truth. It's time for you to move forward into things because there's still life for you to live. Mm. And to me, that's where the hope is found. It's found in, oh, what do I have through Jesus? But to me, that's not, it's some folks, it's immediate. But I think for many of us, it's this process of time with the Lord, time in prayer, living in community, and the flickering flames of hope start to emerge, and we can walk in that. Mm-hmm.
15: It's funny, my one of my really, really good friends, and we're friends with them as a couple, but she was walking with her daughter early in the morning, and she was hit by a car. This just happened a few months ago. And she is this vibrant, she just finished seminary, but she has four kids. She has her own business. Mm. And she has extensive brain damage and she's still in the hospital recovering. And it's very, very slow. But it's been interesting to watch, like Dave and I just went to see her again and her husband was there. And you can see he's in the midst of despair.
11: It's in the valley. And he's a doctor, so he knows the details.
14: Yeah.
11: Like he knows, you know, you don't just make up stuff like she's going to be okay. He knows the reality that it could be bad.
14: Yeah.
15: And even as we visit, there's something about someone else being there as we pray together and pray over her and then worship together. It's all the things you're talking about, Elizabeth, like, I'm grateful that we have that, but I'm imagining if they as a family didn't have anybody. They have 50 people coming. They have this sign-up sheet of all the people that are visiting her because they've invested so much time and energy into people and into Jesus. Mm-hmm. But I'm imagining the listener thinking, like, I have nobody. Mm-hmm. You don't understand. I don't know anybody. Mm-hmm. Even my family is estranged. Where do they even start if they're in the valley by themselves?
14: I remember a situation, it was during the pandemic, and it was one of these weepy days. And I was like, Lord, I just really need you to show up for me. And at that moment...
15: You prayed that.
14: I prayed that. I was like, Lord, I need you to show up.
15: I'll pray that same thing. Lord, I need something today.
14: I need something today. Like, I know you do the right now answers. I need a right now answer.
15: Yes.
14: And I had a friend at that moment text me. And she was like, hey, do you need prayer? Like,
15: come
14: I just
15: on.
14: Feel like the Holy Spirit... You know, put you on my heart. Is there anything you need prayer for? And I'm a voice text person. So like voice text later, like the whole paragraph. I was like, you should have just called her. You know, and I just shared in that moment what was going on. And she prayed for me and it was great. But what was encouraging to me was that God reached out by the power of the Holy Spirit to someone else across the country.
15: Yeah, really? She's
14: across the country. She's in a totally different state. She's in DC. I'm in Texas. And she responded to the Holy Spirit and she just reached out to me. And so what I believe is when God says he is with us, he can bring somebody.
11: Yeah.
14: Like that's who we are as a hands and feet. So when the Holy Spirit prompts us to, you know, go talk to someone, to be encouraging someone, you don't know what they need. And so even if you don't have anyone, you have God. And God can move anyone to come to you.
15: Good.
11: Yeah. I think we forget who God is in trial. in hardship. Mm-hmm. And you have a whole section. You're like, you got to remember who you are and who God is.
15: Ooh, let's talk about that.
11: Talk about that. How do you?
15: Yeah. Who is God?
11: Just remind walk us through that.
15: Remind us.
14: There's a couple of attributes of his that I unpack in the book, and the list is endless. But first, he's sovereign, which means that he's all powerful. And nothing is outside of his control. So I think about the lies we'll tell ourselves.
15: Yeah, like, well, then why did he let this happen?
14: Right. It's a question of why do bad things happen to good people? And it's a complicated question. But what we need to know is that bad things don't happen because of God. The bad things happen because of sin. Mm. That we will do ourselves or sin that we experience from other people. That God doesn't turn a blind eye to that. And he's able both now to deal with it, but we also know that he deals with that in an ultimate way through Jesus. That's what our scriptures tell us. Mm. But the scriptures say God's arm is not too short. Like nothing is impossible for him. And what will stifle us is believing he can't do it. He's not going to do it. He's not going to come through. I have too many stories of doors opening in my life that had no handles on the outside. Hmm. So there was nothing I could have done to get that job or to get that interview or to get that opportunity. But he worked something out. And his power, to me, encourages me for different seasons where I need to be reminded that he can do it. So he's sovereign. Another one is his love for us. Scripture tells a story of how God created us out of the overflow of his love and pursues humanity and ultimately through the power of Jesus, saves us for eternity. All of that so that we could experience, I like to use the word shalom, it's wholeness. It is this perfection that we see a glimpse of in Genesis. We see it in ultimate sense in Revelation. God's love for me is that deep that he's never going to let me go. And that nothing that I could do is going to make him kick me to the curb. Those are two things, you know, there's a sense of, you know, how do we deal with God being eternal? Like all these things that omnipotence, all the omnis we could talk about. but to me, it's that he is powerful enough to do anything. And his love means that he's also compassionate. He cares. He cares about my sad moments. And he cares about me when I always say like you walk with a limp, like you just, I can't be at full speed because I'm a little broken. Yeah. That his love is present with us in those moments too.
11: Yeah, and you've mentioned before, I mean, there's got to be a surrender to the sovereignty of God. Mm-hmm. That doctrine sometimes mm-hmm. is really hard yeah. to wrap my arms to embrace. Mm-hmm. When everything's good, God's sovereign. But when yeah. it isn't, it's like, seriously? Yeah, it's almost like you want to throw away the theology. Like, mm-hmm. come on, that's a mm-hmm. childhood belief that he's really all-powerful and in control because these bad things keep happening. Mm-hmm. How do you hold on to that?
14: For me, I'm a person, I'm always going to come back to the stories of scripture. Mm. And what I've learned is God is a lot more patient with us than we are with ourselves. Mm. And he is more patient to change people slowly over times and situations quickly. That frustrates us to no end, but he is like, and his plan, I don't understand it. Scripture says his ways are higher than our ways and his thoughts are higher than our thoughts. And I don't want to say that sounding super spiritual and sugary sweet. It legitimately is that God is changing things. Scripture shows me that the way he changes things over time, but even in the things he doesn't change now, scripture points me to an eternity where all those things will be shifted into goodness. And as a believer, that's the path I'm called to walk on. And life outside of that gets difficult when I can't embrace the timing of God.
11: I lost my little brother when I was mm-hmm. 7. He was 5 with leukemia. Mm-hmm. And a single mom. Dad was mm-hmm. already gone. So raised by just my mom. And she tended to sort of not talk about it. Mm-hmm. Like, you don't talk about it, you don't have to deal with it. And yet, as I look back, she somehow embraced hope. Mm-hmm. And, you know, losing a child has got to be one of the hardest things ever. Yeah. And recently in a church that we started in Detroit 30 years ago, a family that just is a pillar of our community. Mm-hmm. And their college-age son was standing on a curb on the campus mm-hmm. at Michigan State, and a hit and run, somebody hit him and killed him mm-hmm. and drove off. But this is what Gina, his mom, wrote, mm-hmm. and it was read at the funeral. She wrote this: early Sunday morning on November 5th, the enemy of my soul, Satan, launched a violent attack against my family and community, and our camp is severely wounded. It was an act of war. Jesus warned us of this war. In Ephesians 6:10-17, we are told to put on the full armor of God so that we can stand against the schemes of the devil. It explains who and what we are actually fighting against, that it isn't flesh and blood like we think, but a powerful dark forces in a spiritual realm that we cannot see. This scripture also promises that after the battle, we will be standing firm. Jesus himself says in John 16:33, that in this life you will have many trials and sorrows, but to take heart because he has overcome the world. I have placed my faith and trust in Jesus as my God and Savior, and I have been following him for a very long time. He has been so good and faithful to me, even though

0: boys. The counterattack on Satan will make him wish he never heard the Vaccaro's name. I am wounded and weak right now, but I will bring my hurting to the great physician and let him prescribe my healing. I will accept the comfort of his Holy Spirit that he has promised. I will claim the peace that surpasses understanding that is promised to those who are in Christ Jesus. I will commit to comfort others who are hurting with the same comfort I have received from him. Jesus, let me see and feel you close to the brokenhearted like you promised. Mm-hmm. I mean, it's hard to say and write in the middle of that valley mm-hmm. within days of the death mm-hmm. of her son. Mm-hmm. Any thoughts?
1: Yeah, to me, when I hear you read that, like I hear where our hope is girded in.
2: Yeah.
1: And there is this reality of the war that we're in. The hard stuff that we experience is ultimately connected to the enemy and the things that seek to thwart the things of God. But she also connects to this reality that all those dark things have an end date on them. Mm. There's an end date to our pain. There's an end date to our sadness. There's an end date to the grief. There's not an end date to life with the Lord. Mm. And that she will be reunited with her son.
0: Yeah.
1: Until then, we war on knowing that the great physician will provide her the healing that she needs. And that's just really powerful. The humanity of it, but the perspective we have based upon the truth of Scripture.
2: Yeah. Yeah. It's our foundation,
1: mm-hmm.
2: the rock and the hope of Jesus.
1: Yeah.
2: I'm just wondering if you'll just pray. I'm sure there's so many people that just need prayer as they're battling right now.
1: Father, we just thank you that we have the opportunity to speak to you. And I pray for the listeners who are going through their own valley, a dark night of the soul, the things, the unimaginable has happened to them. And I pray that you would be the comforter. I pray that you would bring a balm to their soul. I pray that you would show up and bring them the comfort and support, tangible things, even in your people, that you would have the people of God show up and provide them with the things that they need, but their hope would be grounded in you. And they would see you do what you always do, which is provide, which is sustain, but their eyes would ultimately be on you. Mm. There's an end date to all the hard things that we deal with in this life, but there's never an end date to the life with you. And that is what we find joy in.
2: Mm.
1: In your son's holy name, we pray. Amen.
2: Amen. Amen. I think that was a great way just to end with Elizabeth Woodson, because man, we all need this. Again, her book is called Embrace Your Life, How to Find Joy When the Life You Have Is Not the Life You Hoped For. Couldn't we all use that, right? 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
1: Catastrophic. It's really the only word to describe the shocking videos of the aftermath and the people overwhelmed by the floodwaters in Nepal. Already the deaths of over 350 people confirmed and more than 1,000 still missing.

The violent torrent of water and mud came from high in the Himalayas, where a segment of a glacier broke off and crashed into a valley, which then turned a tranquil scene into a death trap. It triggered a devastating release of water, mud, and rock, one Earth scientist describing the scale of the event as apocalyptic. And yet, among the images of destruction are photos of neighbors and emergency workers wading into the wreckage and carrying victims to safety. Yes, it's tragic, and it may seem apocalyptic, but there is a day of destruction coming from which there will be no escape unless by faith you belong to Jesus Christ. He alone is our hope. Welcome to Haven Today. I'm David Wolin, sharing the great story that's all about Jesus. Today we're wrapping up what's been a wonderful two-week series called Born Again, The Message of the Great Awakening. It's been a two-pronged series. One prong was telling the story of the Great Awakening through the life of George Whitefield. He's one of those larger-than-life people in the history of the church, but it is no exaggeration. His remarkable, unusual voice, combined with a deep faith and a powerful preaching of the gospel, God used that to bring hundreds of thousands of people to faith in Christ, and it's an amazing story. The other prong was a closer look at the core message preached by so many during the Great Awakening, including George Whitefield, of course. And they were confronting the cultural, nominal faith that had become so prevalent during their day. Those who were holding to the Enlightenment deism, also those who were simply living faithless, carnal lives and resisting the gospel, the message was for all. It didn't really matter. The call of the gospel was the same, that we must be born again by faith in Jesus Christ, his life, his death, his resurrection. And so in the program today, I just want to circle back and I want to highlight some of the top takeaways from both aspects, both prongs in this series. And together we'll join our hearts and ask the Lord to come and do this again in our world and in us. And now today, I just want to ask you as a listener, if this ministry has been encouraging you in your walk, would you make a gift of ministry support? And when you do, we'd love to send you A Great Awakening on DVD. The number to call is 865-HAVEN, 865-HAVEN, or online, haventoday.org, haventoday.org. And speaking of the message of the gospel, I can't think of a single song that proclaims it better than this.

0: In Christ Alone. That was Keith and Kristen Getty, joined by Allison Krauss. This is Haven Today. I'm David Wolin. How far back does your memory go? For me, my earliest memory is the day of my third birthday party, but all I can remember is getting dressed for the party. That's it. What about you? I'm guessing something similar, because there is apparently a near universal phenomenon called childhood amnesia. Now, of course, we all know there was a time in our lives when we were tiny newborns. We learned to crawl and walk and talk, but the funny thing is, as adults, it's nearly impossible to retrieve a single memory from those first few years. Experts say between the ages of 3 and 6, we start to store snapshot memories without much detail or context. It's not until age 7 that we begin to store long-term detailed memories. Well, I've been thinking about that in the context of what Christian believers and the church at large can recall today, if you will, in our collective memory. There are some events in more recent history that likely loom large for us, but other events farther back in time, even though they were more significant in terms of reshaping the world that we live in, and yet they may feel less important to us today simply because we don't remember, and it's no longer a fresh memory for the church. That is partly why I was so motivated to do this series on Haven Today, focusing on both the events and the core message of the Great Awakening, which took place in the first half of the 1700s. In fact, it's almost exactly 300 years ago that it happened, and the impact was massive. Evangelical Christians today, globally, can in a very significant way trace our roots back to what happened then. For instance, using mass media to help share the gospel with as many people as possible, or the importance of stressing that what Jesus said to Nicodemus, that unless you are born again, you cannot see the kingdom of God, and therefore urging people to respond and trust in Christ alone for salvation. And then with the Great Awakening, the sheer size and scope of it gave a new category to the church of how God can and does move to advance his kingdom in this world. And so, throughout this two-part series, which wraps up today, we've given our attention to the life of the great evangelist of the Great Awakening, George Whitefield. And we've also focused on the central message that accompanied the Great Revival, namely the necessity of the new birth, of being born again. But still, some may be wondering, why does this matter today? That's old. That's history. The world is different now. Well, I beg to differ. Circling back to what I've said earlier in this series, revival is not simply a thing of the past. It is happening in different parts of the world right now. Parts of the Middle East, Iran in particular, also spots across the global South. But, you know, I think there is a deep desire, a majority consensus even, that in our part of the world, with the deteriorating culture around us, the fears surrounding the super rapid acceleration of AI, and a host of other concerns, our world desperately needs a new work of the Spirit of God. We need a revival and renewal to revitalize the witness of the church in the Western world, and to rekindle in us a desire to see the lost come to Christ and be born again. I think many, many Christian believers today would agree with that. But I've also known a number of people who would say, and they've told me this directly, actually, that in their view, church history is not all that important. In fact, it might even be a distraction, because the only thing a Christian really needs to know is found in the Bible. Well, here's my response to that. Yes, it's vital to have a high view of Scripture, and here at Haven, we do. It's our strong conviction that God's Word is totally sufficient and fully authoritative, full stop. Paul says to Timothy, Scripture is able to make you wise for salvation through faith in Christ Jesus. All Scripture is breathed out by God and profitable for teaching, for reproof, for correction, for training in righteousness, that the man of God may be complete, equipped for every good work. And 2 Peter chapter 1, his divine power has granted to us all things that pertain to life and godliness through the knowledge of him who has called us to his own glory and excellence. And we say yes and amen. And it is in this way and through these means, through history, the Lord has been at work in his church since Pentecost in Acts chapter 2. And so I'd say it would be the height of arrogance to think that what our God has done in history is unimportant for us to know and learn from today. There is so much to learn. At times, if we do learn, we will find that what took place in centuries past may be precisely the reference point that we need to understand the times that we live in and to discern what it would look like to faithfully seek and serve the Lord in the midst of the troubling days we live in now. And these are troubling days, aren't they? But maybe that's exactly what the church needs, to be troubled out of complacency, to have a renewed desperation to pray in a way that we have not for a long time. And so perhaps, maybe even in a little way, this series on Haven today has helped to rekindle in you a desire for the Lord to bring revival again. I hope so. I pray so. And to that end, I hope you'll be joining me in praying, Lord, please do it again. Bring revival again. Bring renewal again. And let it start with me. Do it in my own heart. Bring a deeper dependence upon you, Lord Jesus, a renewed pursuit of obedience from the heart as I grow in your word, that my heart for the lost would grow and come more to reflect your heart, the good shepherd who goes out looking for the lost sheep. What if that were our fervent prayer? Not every revival in history, though, looks exactly the same. And yet, there are common factors. Revival is preceded and accompanied by a deep, profound movement of prayer. And when the Lord sends revival, he brings a special unity between Christians across denominational lines and differences. Revival is marked by unity, and it's clearly a work of the Spirit, one that goes far beyond what mere planning and strategy could do. It is marked by repentance and renewal within the church, and also with new believers coming to Christ en masse. And the result is profoundly changed lives, devotion to Christ, and the church marked for their renewed love for others, particularly the lost and those who are suffering. True revival ripples over into society as the church starts to look more like Jesus. And for that, only an outpouring of the Holy Spirit will suffice to accomplish these things. The Spirit of God works and speaks through the Word of God. That also holds true in revival. And at the time of the Great Awakening, there was a central focus. It was kind of like a home base that the great preachers would be returning to again and again in their preaching, stressing that true Christian faith means a person must be born again. Nominal Christian faith is of no value. Saying you're a Christian doesn't make you one. Simply deciding you're going to turn over a new leaf, or that Jesus inspires you, so you're going to call yourself a follower of Jesus, or even going to church and there maybe learning how to act like fellow church attenders do. In all of these ways and more, people have often deceived themselves into thinking they have become Christians, and yet they remain outside of Christ. And the one who is not born again is still in their sin and under the wrath of God and spiritually dead. By contrast, the one who is born again is now alive in Christ. They are trusting in Christ alone, and by a work of the Spirit, they have been made a new creation in Christ. They are born again. And this is not a fringe doctrine. It's at the very center of the gospel. The prophets of the Old Testament pointed to this. God was pointing forward to the days in which we now live in Ezekiel 36 when he said, "I will give you a new heart and a new spirit I will put within you. I will remove the heart of stone from your flesh and give you a heart of flesh, and I will put my spirit within you." Jesus picks this up in John 3, saying, "Unless one is born of water and the Spirit, he cannot enter the kingdom of God." And to be born again is to have new life in Christ. And the source of that life is the believer's union with Christ. And we talked about that yesterday. This is what Jesus was describing when he says he is the true vine and we are the branches. And the Bible describes union with Christ in other ways as well. Christ as the bridegroom and we, the church, his bride. Or how we are all one body with many members and Christ is the head. And it's because we are united with Christ that Paul says things like this in Romans chapter 6. All of us who have been baptized into Christ Jesus were baptized into his death. We were buried, therefore, with him by baptism into death, in order that just as Christ was raised from the dead by the glory of the Father, we too might walk in newness of life. For if we have been united with him in a death like his, we shall certainly be united with him in a resurrection like his. In other words, we have the benefits of what Christ has done for us through our union with him. And this is a spiritual reality that because we are united with Christ, therefore it is a true statement to say we died with him and were raised with him. Not our physical bodies, not yet, but in a mysterious, wondrous, miraculous ways, it is true, our old selves have been crucified with Christ. That's Galatians 2:20. I have been crucified with Christ. It is no longer I who live, but Christ who lives in me. And the life I now live in the flesh, I live by faith in the Son of God who loved me and gave himself for me. And so a born-again Christian is not a type of Christian. Rather, to be a Christian is to be born again. And the person who is not born again is not a Christian at all, whether they realize it or not. And I know to some that's going to sound harsh, maybe even offensive. But this is the sobering truth that comes directly from the lips of Jesus in Matthew chapter 25. Starting in verse 31, Jesus says, "When the Son of Man comes in his glory, and all the angels with him, then he will sit on his glorious throne. Before him will be gathered all the nations, and he will separate people, one from another, as a shepherd separates the sheep from the goats, and he will place the sheep on his right, but the goats on his left. Then the king will say to those on his right, 'Come, you who are blessed by my Father, enter the kingdom prepared for you from the foundation of the world.'" And then in verse 41, it says, "Then he will say to those on his left, 'Depart from me, you cursed, into the eternal fire prepared for the devil and his angels.'" And unless a person is born again and given new life in Christ, this will be their ultimate end. Jesus says in verse 46, "And these will go away into eternal punishment, but the righteous into eternal life." Now, the great preachers of the Great Awakening did not shy away from this. They preached this truth boldly, and it wasn't something new. They were simply preaching the full counsel of God, which we find clearly laid out for us in God's revealed word. And our world desperately needs that kind of clarity from our witness today. It is so badly needed. And it must start with us, with you, with me. We cannot be praying for the Lord to do something out there if it has not taken root fully within us as well. And so, let me ask you this. Do you desire renewal and revival in your own heart today, even as you also long for it in the world? If so, I want to invite you to join me in prayer right now. Let's pray together. Lord, we come before you humbly, asking you, Lord, please, to do this again in history, do this again in our day. And Lord, we bring this before you. We confess we're messy. Even on our best day, we're messy, and that is no surprise to you. You can see the reality of our hearts. You know, Lord, where complacency has crept in. You know where we've compromised. And so, Lord, we invite you to shine your light into the dark places within us. We want to surrender every wayward thought and every worldly love that displaces our fidelity that belongs to you alone, Lord Jesus. We are so utterly dependent on you because you are the vine and we are the branches. Apart from you, we can do nothing. We can't bring revival. But Lord, you've promised that if we abide in you and you in us, then we will bear much fruit. And so, Lord, we ask for that today. Do your work in us and bring fruitfulness. And Lord, I want to pray for those who have not yet come to Christ in faith. If they were to die today, they would hear your voice saying, I never knew you. Depart from me. And yet today you have allowed them to hear your word. They've heard that you have made a way for sin to be forgiven and that you've sent your son to live and die in their place and you raised him from the grave so that by faith they can have eternal life granted to them. And so today, listener, I do want to ask you, if you'd like to receive that free gift, join me now in prayer. I invite you to simply come to God with me and ask him for this free gift. It's not about saying exactly the right words. It's about trusting Jesus. And so you might simply pray, Lord, I am a sinner, and I do deserve your judgment. But you loved me so greatly that you sent your son to do for me what I cannot do for myself. And I do believe that he died and rose again for me so that I could live. And I do want to live. I want to be born again. Lord, please grant me this free gift in Christ. Cleanse me from my sin and make me a child of God so that I may live with you eternally. In the name of Jesus, I pray. Amen. This is Haven Today. I'm David Wolin, and it is the last day of our series and the last day of our special offer to Haven supporters, the recent film called A Great Awakening. From the oceans
1: through the valley. George Whitfield, you will be an extraordinary preacher.
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0: 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I'm David Wolin. Won't you come back again next time? We'll be keeping it all about Jesus. It's the great story here on Haven Today.
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0: This is Max Lucado. Dare we think the unthinkable, that God will hear our prayers, that He will listen when we speak? If you were to pray a faith-empowered prayer, what would you say? Then say it. Let faith fuel your prayers, and let prayers put starch in your faith. Will God give you what you request? Yes, He will. He may do so in a different form than you ask for, or a different time frame than you prefer. But it is Jesus who is the yes to all of God's promises. 2 Corinthians chapter 1 and verse 20. Let's renew our commitment to unreasonable, unquenchable, unthinkable prayer. Let's ask God to resurrect hope that is perished and dreams that are buried. This is Max Lucado.
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1: 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Speak up! 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
0: When I was 35, I started losing my hearing in one ear. Then, after wearing a hearing aid for well over a decade, surgery restored my hearing. On many occasions, Jesus said, "If anyone has ears to hear, let him hear." Most people heard what he was saying, but they didn't really understand. After surgery, I discovered lots of things that I never heard before. What about you? What is it that's really preventing you from hearing Jesus? Maybe surgery is in order. God, humble my heart to what I have not been hearing. Give me ears to hear. For Family Life Blended, I'm Ron Deal.
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The Lord is gracious and merciful, slow to anger and abounding in steadfast love. 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
1: Things are getting real. 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Blinding, but I'm trying not to lose sight. 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

I will extol you, my God and King, and bless your name forever and ever. 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

for time. Tried to work my way to good. Trouble is I never could. But then you showed me just exactly how grace works.

I will extol you, my God and King, and bless your name forever and ever. Every day I will bless you and praise your name forever and ever. 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I will extol you, my God and King, and bless your name forever and ever. 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Great is the Lord and greatly to be praised, and his greatness is unsearchable. One generation shall commend your works to another and shall declare your mighty acts. God's word for you on Kinship Radio. Great is the Lord and greatly to be praised, and his greatness is unsearchable. One generation shall commend your works to another and shall declare your mighty acts. 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On the glorious splendor of your majesty and on your wondrous works, I will meditate. They shall speak of the might of your awesome deeds, and I will declare your greatness. 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On the glorious splendor of your majesty and on your wondrous works, I will meditate. They shall speak of the might of your awesome deeds, and I will declare your greatness. God's word for you on Kinship Radio. The Lord is gracious and merciful, slow to anger and abounding in steadfast love. The Lord is good to all, and his mercy is over all that he has made. God's word for you on Kinship Radio. The Lord is gracious and merciful, slow to anger and abounding in steadfast love. The Lord is good to all, and his mercy is over all that he has made. God's word for you on Kinship Radio. 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Your kingdom is an everlasting kingdom, and your dominion endures through all generations. The Lord is faithful in all his words and kind in all his works. God's word for you on Kinship Radio. Your kingdom is an everlasting kingdom, and your dominion endures throughout all generations. The Lord is faithful in all his words and kind in all his works. God's word for you on Kinship Radio. The Lord upholds all who are falling and raises up all who are bowed down. God's word for you on Kinship Radio. The Lord upholds all who are falling and raises up all who are bowed down. God's word for you on Kinship Radio. The Lord is righteous in all his ways and kind in all his works. The Lord is near to all who call on him, to all who call on him in truth. God's word for you on Kinship Radio. The Lord is righteous in all his ways and kind in all his works. The Lord is near to all who call on him, to all who call on him in truth. God's word for you on Kinship Radio. He fulfills the desire of those who fear him. He also hears their cry and saves them. The Lord preserves all who love him, but all the wicked he will destroy. God's word for you on Kinship Radio. He fulfills the desire of those who hear him. He also hears their cry and saves them. The Lord preserves all who love him, but all the wicked he will destroy. God's word for you on Kinship Radio. My mouth will speak the praise of the Lord, and let all flesh bless his holy name forever and ever. God's word for you on Kinship Radio. My mouth will speak the praise of the Lord, and let all flesh bless his holy name forever and ever. God's word for you on Kinship Radio. There's been so many-

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I want to dance like David. I want a faith like Paul. I want to sing like Silas tearing down the prison walls. I want to face that fire. It won't

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Life.

On the glorious splendor of your majesty and on your wondrous works, I will meditate. They shall speak of the might of your awesome deeds, and I will declare your greatness. 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

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So busy doing your work that we forgot that this was for you. Arms wide to our homeless savior, but arms crossed to our homeless neighbor. On bended knee, unite us all, set us free. Yeah.

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1: The verdict was guilty. Case closed. The end. No chance for me to ever leave this prison of my sin. Now I know it might sound crazy, but one day a key unlocked that cell. I heard a small voice

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I'm Eric Johnson, and that's Josiah Queen, my promised land. It is 7:03, and I hope that as we work through this Saturday together, you get encouragement as we spend time together, but most importantly, encouraged by your Heavenly Father. Psalm 46, verse 1 is our verse for today, and it says, God is our refuge and strength, an ever-present help in trouble. Well, there's some encouragement for you from the Psalms and from your Heavenly Father. Here's Phil Wickham, Homesick for Heaven. This is Kinship Radio.

Kinship Radio, and that is, of course, Phil Wickham, Homesick for Heaven. It is 7:07. I'm Eric Johnson, and we're pretty excited because, you know, you've been blessed by the music of CC Winans for years, and now you have the opportunity to see her live. CC is bringing her More Than This World Tour to the Minnesota State Fair, and Kinship Radio, guess what? We got some tickets to give away. The concert's Labor Day afternoon. That's the 7th of September at 3:00 in the afternoon. 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We're going to announce the winners on Wednesday, September the 2nd. So again, text the word contest, 800-810-6758. Here's Jordan Felice. Praise God for that. This is Kinship Radio. I've been

0: Kinship Radio. That's Forrest Frank, Your Ways Better. It is 7:18. I'm Eric Johnson, and we're talking encouragement today. Aaron, who's the biggest encourager in your life?
1: It would have to be my mom. My mom said, you know, never give up.
0: I think many of us could say that, Aaron. I do agree. We got music from Chris Tomlin coming up next.
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I'm Eric Johnson. It is 7:26, and we haven't heard from the band Cutlass in a while. There they are with King of My Heart. Right now, here's Elevation Worship and Praise. 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

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I'm Eric Johnson. It is 7:35, and we just heard from North Point Worship, and Death was arrested. Well, there is a little girl that needs our prayers. Please pray for Anna, Lou's 3-year-old granddaughter, who is being treated for leukemia. We saw this on our prayer line, so we do want to pray for her. And we ask, Lord, that you would do a miraculous healing in her life. May the doctors be able to treat well and use the right medications for her body. And may they be sensitive to the needs of the parents and grandparents in this situation also. We pray for this family and especially this little one, Anna. In Jesus' name, amen. You can find out more about the prayer line when you go to kinshipradio.org. You can leave a request or pray for others. Here's Zach Williams. Wait for me. This is Kinship Radio. Hey.

0: Blankenship Radio. I'm Eric Johnson, and we just heard Cody Carnes take you at your word. It is 7:46, and on this weekend, there might be different projects you have to do. You got a honey-do list there, right? But beyond those projects, one thing that you should be working towards is encouraging others as you take care of those things on your list. So make that part of that list to encourage others. I hope to do that as we spend some time together right here on Kinship Radio.
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0: Kinship Radio with Josiah Queen. It is 7:51. I'm Eric Johnson, and we want to encourage one another on this Saturday morning. And so, Doug, what is encouraging you today?
1: Well, I've got so many neat verses. I can probably tell you a few. God's our refuge, which we can continually go to, you know, even though we have trials and tribulations in this world, and we all have them. And he always gives us comfort and peace. Another one I love is saved by grace through faith. I mean, you don't get any better than that, does it? We can't earn our way, but guess what? Someone else did. And who was it? Jesus Christ. He earned it all for us. So we can really put our trust and faith in that.
0: Amen to that, Doug. And yes, we can always find encouragement as we open up God's word and hear from him. 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

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It is 8:02. I'm Eric Johnson, and I'm glad for a weekend. I've had a very busy week, and it is a good time to just catch my breath and enjoy spending some time with you. Got a lot of great music for you, including We Are Messengers and A Thousand Times. This is Kinship Radio. Do you

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He lets nothing go to

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It is 8:06. I'm Eric Johnson, and as you're traveling, it might be a little difficult to keep up with where you are on the dial with Kinship Radio. 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

0: 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I'm Eric Johnson. It is 8:16, and we just heard from Jesus Culture. Your love never fails. CeCe Winans, Torrin Wells, Phil Wickham, they're all on the way here shortly. But coming up next, it's Mercy Me and Make It Well. 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

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The King is in the room. It's 8:25. I'm Eric Johnson, and one of my main goals today is to hopefully encourage you as we spend time together. And the verse for today is giving me encouragement. It's Psalm 46, verse 1. God is our refuge and strength, an ever-present help in trouble. He's there for you at any time, and that's good news. Here's Torrin Wells, Joy in the Morning. This is Kinship Radio. Everything.

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That's CC Winans and Worthy of It All. 8:32, I'm Eric Johnson, and guess what? You just might be able to hear that song live. If you've been blessed by CC's music over the years, you'll get to hear her live coming up pretty quickly here. She's going to be at the Minnesota State Fair, and Kinship Radio has some tickets to give away. The concert is on Labor Day. That's September the 7th. It's an afternoon concert at 3 o'clock. And if you want to win some tickets, you need to enter the contest, all right? 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Winners will be announced Wednesday, September 2nd. 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Here's Caleb and John, Somebody Like Me. This is Kinship Radio.

0: Because you're good. Kinship Radio. I'm Eric Johnson. It is 8:42, and we just heard Matthew West and Good. Hopefully, you're encouraged as you're listening on this Saturday morning. Lee, who would you like to encourage today?
1: Well, we have four adult children, and three of them have their own kids, and they are excellent parents, and we're so grateful. We're so thankful that they are good parents, and I need to tell them that.
0: That is such a blessing, because you know what? They learn that from you. 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

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I'm Eric Johnson. It is 8:48, and we just heard from Tasha Layton. Thank you isn't enough. Well, coming up in just about an hour, a little bit more than an hour, it's 20, the Countdown Magazine, and William Ryan III is going to be counting down your favorite songs from 20 to number one. 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Here's Big Daddy Weave.

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We're also heard at KJLW Winnebago, KJGA Osage, KJLM Marshalltown, KJTS New Ulm, and translator K296ER Mankato. 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

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It is 9:07. I'm Eric Johnson, and we just heard John Reddick, Holding On. Praise God. Well, one of my real goals today is to encourage you, and hopefully you've been encouraged by the music you've heard, but hopefully some of the things that we've been talking about are encouraging you. Let me encourage you in this manner also, though. Make sure you spend some time with God's family tomorrow, all right? Make sure you head out to church and be under His word and be encouraged by what the pastor has to say. I would thoroughly encourage you, if you don't have a church family, to find one and spend some time there learning about who Jesus is and what He has done for you. Here's Bodie, Whisper and the Wind. This is Kinship Radio.

0: Kinship Radio with Ann Wilson and Chris Tomlin, The Cross. It is 9:18. I'm Eric Johnson. And again, my goal today is to help you find some encouragement. And Kevin, how would you encourage us today?
1: So I was calling to give praise to the Lord and let your listeners know God is great. God is good. And if I could say one thing to the listeners out there is don't give up.
0: Kevin, you are right. God is good. And because he is good, we don't have to give up. He gives us strength for this day. Hey, we got music from Jeremy Camp coming up for you in just 60 seconds. This is Kinship Radio.
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I'm Eric Johnson. It's 9:25, and that is Mercy Me, Word of God Speak. So let's let it do that. Let's go to Psalm 46:1. It is our verse of the day, and it says, God is our refuge and strength, an ever-present help in trouble. Those are really encouraging words. Psalm 46:1, it's our verse of the day. There's Josiah Queen and Brandon Lake. Can't Steal My Joy. This is Kinship Radio. 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

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It is 9:32. I'm Eric Johnson. That is Kane with Yes He Can. We're pretty excited because, you know, you've been blessed by the music of CC Winans for years, and now you have the opportunity to see her live. CC is bringing her More Than This World Tour to the Minnesota State Fair, and Kinship Radio, guess what? 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Here's Chandler Moore and God, I'm Just Grateful. 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

0: Kinship Radio. That's Katie Nicole, Naomi Rain, and my God, Ken. It is 9:44. I'm Eric Johnson. Tomorrow morning at 10 o'clock, you might not realize this, we have two great programs for you in the morning tomorrow on Sunday. Turning Point Weekend with David Jeremiah is one of them. That starts it off at 10 o'clock. And then it's Truth for Life with Alistair Begg at 10:30. So if you can't make it out to your own church family tomorrow, make sure you spend some time in God's Word with us right here on Kinship Radio. Again, David Jeremiah is on at 10 o'clock, but he's also on right now.
1: See if you agree with these words of an IBM engineer. He said, "Don't worry about people stealing your ideas. 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Sometimes we're not open to new ideas because we didn't have the idea first. And sometimes it's because it's new. Like when the gospel of Christianity says that salvation is a free gift received by faith. People have resisted that idea for 2,000 years, which is a shame. It's the best idea you'll ever hear. 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

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It really is Amazing Grace. I'm Eric Johnson. It is 9:51, and 20 of the Countdown magazine's coming up just a few minutes after 10 o'clock. William Ryan III is going to count down those songs from 20 to 1. 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
7: 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Hey there, welcome to 20 The Countdown Magazine. I'm your host, William Ryan III, and we've got a lot to get to on this week's show. Now, for a little overview in case you're listening for the first time today, I'll take you behind some of the songs on the countdown this week with some stories from the artists themselves. I've also got some brand new music for you to check out and vote on as part of our future fan favorite segment a little later. And when it comes to the countdown, there's a whole lot of upward movement this week. Now, songs are climbing and making some serious progress, but we've also got a few songs taking a pretty steep drop. So who's moving up, who's falling fast, and which song is debuting today? That's the big question. Have I got your curiosity up yet? Well, let's get to this week's countdown.
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4: What's up, y'all? It's your boy, Bay Turner, and I would love to share a little bit about the heart behind my song, Somebody's Praying. Y'all, I wrote this song when I was at total war with myself. I was stuck in patterns that I couldn't break, and I couldn't outrun this almost dark night of the soul. And I got up one morning to write a song, and this simple image came to my mind. It was my mom on her hands and knees. The Lord was showing me that she was interceding for me. And I realized in the moment, I wasn't still standing because I was strong or capable enough or good enough. I was still standing because someone else kept praying when I stopped. So I wrote this song for the moment that you realize that you've been held up the whole time because of someone else's prayers. You were carried without ever earning it. You were loved without ever deserving it. So I want you to know, in those dark moments, somebody's always praying.
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0: praying.
1: That is Bay Turner, and he's kicking off this weekend's countdown at number 20 with Somebody's Praying. Last weekend, we debuted a new one from the band For King and Country, who's out on their European leg of their tour this week. That's got to be a lot of fun for those guys. Here they are with that new one called What If I Told You?
2: Number 19.

0: On the night you're falling all to pieces, you can bring your lonely heart to Jesus. What if I told you that I believe it?
1: They are at number 19 this weekend. It is for King and Country with What If I Told You on 20 The Countdown magazine. Well, I have a new song that's hitting our chart this week. I mean, are you as excited as I am about this? I've been talking about this artist lately because she and her husband Cody are expecting their very first baby this November. It's Leanna Crawford, and here she is to tell us about this new one called Thank God.
2: When I look back on my life, I can't help but thank God for all the times that he said no or not yet or I've got something better for you. Honestly, if it was up to me, my life would look a whole lot different. And even though I've experienced hard, messy, real human seasons, I can look back now and see that God was using all of it. So to you, if you've been in that season or you're in that season right now, know that God will not waste your pain. And I pray that one day you too can look back and say, thank God.
3: Number 18, new music. I remember

0: a new song this weekend here on 20 The Countdown Magazine. It is from Leanna Crawford, and it is called Thank God. She's debuting at number 18, so that's a big deal. Now, you might remember Leanna Crawford last weekend in our artist news, because I just mentioned that she made her Grand Ole Opry debut, which is an iconic venue in Nashville, Tennessee, that many artists have at the top of their professional bucket list. So she got to do that, which was real exciting. Well, I love when you talk back to me, and in a good way, of course. It turns 20 The Countdown Magazine into something you listen to, into something we experience together. So that's just so much better. Alex sent me a message that really covers a lot of ground. He told us about a miracle in his own life. When he was born on October 31st, his parents were told by doctors that he had a 0% chance of survival. But as Alex put it, God had other plans, and here he is today. Alex also let us know his favorite song on the countdown is Somebody's Praying by Bay Turner, which we just got to hear that one kick off our countdown this week. But he wanted us to know that Bay Turner performed in his hometown of Madison, Wisconsin this past Sunday with Colton Dixon. Now, Alex's teacher, Miss Chelsea, told him about 20 The Countdown Magazine, and he said he's really glad that 20 exists for such a great purpose. Well, Alex, thank you for sharing your story with us and the concert review there too, and your favorite song on the countdown. 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
2: Hey, it's Michael from Cochran & Company, and our new song, What Grace Can Do, is for anyone who's ever felt the shame of past mistakes or current struggles. God is not waiting in anger to punish us for our wrongs. He's running after us to meet us right where we are, just like the prodigal son. He welcomes us with open arms. He throws a robe around our back and a ring on our finger. No condemnation, just love. That's what grace can do.
3: Number 16.

0: That is Cochran and Company making a 2-point jump up the chart with What Grace Can Do on 20 The Countdown magazine. You know, they have such a way of taking a big truth and putting it into words you can carry with you. That song, What Grace Can Do, is a reminder that grace just isn't something that we talk about at church. I mean, grace changes things. It meets us where we are, it takes what feels broken, and gives us a reason to believe there is still more ahead. And maybe that's exactly what you need to hear right now at the top of our show today. But whatever you're carrying, whatever you wish you could maybe change about your story, just don't underestimate what grace can do. Maybe this song is speaking to you, you want to share your story with someone, 20thecountdown.com is the place to do that. And you never know, your story could be an encouragement that someone else needs to hear today. 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
1: Coming up.
0: Well, in just a few minutes, we are going to hear the story behind Revival. That is the new song from Jeremy Camp, and he's actually coming by to tell us about that song, so you don't want to miss that. And we still have 15 more to go, so if you're just jumping in, you haven't missed too much of our countdown this weekend. I'm sure your favorite song is still on the way if you haven't heard it already.
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4: Hey, what's up? This is Jeremy Camp. I'm going to share a little bit about my new song, Revival. I was actually scrolling through Instagram and I saw all these people saying Revival is happening now. There's sold out stadiums everywhere. And although I know that Revival happens, crowds could happen from that, but really Revival is, it starts with us. It starts with our heart saying, God, I want to walk in purity. I want to walk in holiness and truly stepping out in that. So my encouragement, not that you can't have big crowds, the big crowds don't actually always equal revival. It begins with our heart. So check your heart and say, God, what do you want to do with me so I can walk in the fullness of who you are?

0: That is Forrest Frank at number 14 this weekend here on 20 The Countdown magazine. That is a song just simply titled OK. You know, he actually has this really cool thing coming out. It's a special Jesus Generation Tour Edition vinyl. So if you got an old record player, this might be your thing to grab. Well, next is a song from Tasha Layton. And if you haven't seen the video on YouTube about this one called Meet Me in the Valley, you have to go check it out. Here she is with that song this week on 20 The Countdown magazine.
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0: That is number 13. It is from Tasha Layton, and it's making a one-point jump to land there. It's called Meet Me in the Valley here on 20 The Countdown Magazine. Well, because this show is broadcast literally around the world, we have the privilege of hearing voices from all over. This next one is from Michael in Australia. Let's hear what he had to say.
1: Hi, it's Michael from Wollongong, Australia. I love listening to 20 The Countdown each and every weekend. In fact, I listen on my motorbike as I'm riding around the streets of the Illawarra. It's just so uplifting and inspirational. Keep up the good work.
0: Wow, thanks, Michael. I love that picture, too, of you riding around on your motorbike, listening to the music, maybe singing along, too. You know, the people next to you are pulling up beside you going, what is he singing to? But that is a really cool picture. So thank you so much for taking the time to send that message in. And I'd love to hear your voice too. Maybe you're in a part of the world. Maybe you're right here in the United States with me. 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I mean, you can literally go there and record your voice right on the website and send it to us. It's super easy if you haven't tried it yet. And Michael just recorded that himself on his phone and he emailed it to us, so that's always an option too. However you choose to get in touch, just do it right now. Today's the perfect day to do it.
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1: Three things you need to know.
0: Number one.
2: Well, by now, I'm sure that you have heard about the passing of Dolly Parton that broke just this last week. At the age of 80, she passed away, and I'm heartbroken about this, seriously. And while most of us know Dolly for her country music, she did have a really special connection to Christian music, too. Now, her history with the GMA Dove Awards goes back more than 35 years ago when she performed the song He's Alive on the Dove Awards stage, and that was back in 1990. And over the years, she has received multiple nominations and wins. She even was nominated for a Dove Award this year. Now, the Dove Awards shared a clip of Dolly performing He's Alive on their stage, and take a listen to this from back in 1990.

0: Don't you love that iconic voice there? She is going to be so missed. That was Dolly singing back in 1990 on the Dove Awards stage, He's Alive. Now, Dolly also worked with some of the biggest names in Christian music just recently, too. She joined for King and Country, for God Only Knows, and Zach Williams in the song There Was Jesus, which went on to win a Grammy. Now, her faith was such an important part of who she was, and you could hear that come through in so much of what she did. She really was one of a kind, and what a legacy she leaves behind.
1: Number two.
0: Well, Jamie McDonald has a new song out, and it has a pretty cool connection to The Chosen. That is the popular TV series based on the life of Jesus. Now, this song is called Roots, and it's inspired by the series and the idea of staying rooted in your faith when the storms come. And The Chosen actually featured the song during their global watch party this past weekend, with Jamie joining them as a special guest. Here's a little bit of that song.

0: Number three.
1: Well, if you love new movies, then you're going to love this new biblical film that's coming to theaters next month. And Michael W. Smith is helping bring it to the big screen. It's called Daniel and the Fiery Furnace, and he is serving as one of the executive producers for the film. Now, the movie is about Daniel in the courts of Babylon, and it eventually gets to the moment we all know so well, that fiery furnace. Daniel is told to worship the king's gods, but he refuses to compromise his faith, and, well, we all know the story, how it turns out. And the cast is pretty interesting, too. Mina Massoud, who you might recognize as Aladdin from Disney's live-action Aladdin, plays Daniel, and Elijah Alexander from The Chosen plays King Nebuchadnezzar. Now, it's always interesting to see how filmmakers bring these familiar biblical stories to life, and I'm curious to see what they do for this one. We'll have more information about Daniel and the Fiery Furnace up at our website at 20thecountdown.com.
0: You're up to date. That was three things you need to know. 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
1: Well, after 23 weeks of being here on The Countdown with this one, CC Winans has our longest running song this week with Worthy of It All. 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
1: Welcome to our second half of 20 The Countdown Magazine. I hope you caught the first half because only one of the songs in the first half was in the same spot as last week. So we had chart movement all over the place. 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And we also have a full chart up there. So if you just want to take a peek at that, you can do that as well. But coming up, we have six tracks moving toward the top. Three are holding steady and only one slid down a bit. So stick with me and help me count down the top 10 remaining songs of the week.
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1: That was Toby Mac at number 10 this week on 20 The Countdown Magazine. And John Reddick, this guy is making a 3-point jump up the chart with this one. 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
1: This is Zach Williams, and this is the story behind my song, Wait For Me. I wrote this song during a time when I felt completely lost. I've been walking through life trying to figure out everything on my own, carrying things I should have laid down years ago. And the more I tried, the harder the road got. One day I finally looked up and prayed, God, I need some direction. And what struck me was realizing he had never left. He was just there patiently waiting for me to turn around. Every detour, every stumble, every mile, every time I walked in the wrong direction, he kept guiding me back. The song is a reminder that even when we take the long way home, God still waits for us. Number

0: Zach Williams, number 8 with Wait For Me on 20 The Countdown magazine. You know, he is out on fall tour with a special guest that you heard a little earlier on our show, Cochran & Company. I'm sure they are having so much fun being together on that one. And you know what else is fun? It's fun to hear how you discovered this countdown. Wanda in Maryland has been a part of our 20 family for more than 8 years and said at that point she had just moved and somehow the radio station found her. That's pretty cool. Now, it was the only Christian station that she could pick up, and she's grateful she did. She told us, "Christian music has become my favorite, like a friend who is always with me." And that's a pretty powerful description. You know, music that meets you wherever you are and reminds you that God is with you. You can't beat that. I want to thank you for listening for all these years and for making 20 a part of your Saturday. We'll be here next week, too, and I hope you'll be listening. Now it is your turn. Just like Wanda did, reach out and tell us your story. 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
0: Well, of course, we still have 7 more to go this weekend and a couple more stories behind those songs coming up, too, like Josiah Queen's In to Share More and We the Kingdom. 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You'll get to hear which one got it. So stay with us.
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1: Number 7 from Chandler Moore here on 20 The Countdown Magazine. Well, this next guy has a full Spanish version of this next song out, so you got to go check that out wherever you listen to music. Here is Matt Marr with his latest called Gonna Be All Right on 20.
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0: After climbing three spots to land there at number six, we're celebrating Matt Maher this weekend. That is his song called Gonna Be All Right on 20 The Countdown magazine. Well, last weekend, I filled you in on a little story about my daughter, Bailey, moving her into her upstairs apartment that we found out like the day before that we were going to be doing when it was like 100 and something degrees here in Texas. We're not bitter about it, though. We're actually doing okay with that. But I wanted to tell you a quick little story about my son Morgan and his wife Ari. You know, they just got married back in December, and I know they're young, but they knew. When you know. And they got married, and just a couple of months ago, they got to bring home a little puppy. So I guess you could say we have a grand dog right now, which has been so cool because we didn't have any pets in the house as they were growing up. Now, I did when I was little, but my wife, Christy, I think she had a dog at some point, but it didn't go so well. So she's never really been like a dog person, but she has been falling in love with this little dog named Herman. He is I think it's called a something doodle. It's like a Burmadoodle, I think is what it's called. But anyway, like a mix between a couple of dogs there, and he's getting pretty big pretty fast. But we love to go down and take him for walks in our little downtown area here in Roanoke where we live and just play with him. I mean, he doesn't bark at all, which I think is very unique. And so she kind of likes that about the dog. But he's super cute, super playful. So we've been having a blast. So any opportunity that we've had just to say, hey, we'll take the dog for you, we are jumping at it, which has been so cool to see Christy making that little comeback there because she was a little nervous about having a dog around. But now she is all in. Just loves that little guy. She's even told me a couple of times, I kind of miss Herman. Can we go see him? So, I mean, that is awesome. But I'm sure you have a cute little pet there maybe at your house. Maybe you got a picture that you want to share. I'm going to put some pictures of Herman up at our website and on social media for you to see. But, of course, I would love to see a picture of your fur baby. So post a picture on social media, tag us in it, or you can send it in. You can email it to us there. All the ways to get in touch are at 20thecountdown.com. But I would love to see a pic of your family with your little furry family member, of course.
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0: Well, just to remind you that there are so many radio stations around the world that are airing this countdown that you're listening to right now, and that is a really cool thing. 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
6: Hi, I'm Dave Schreiber, Program Director for Arizona Hope in Prescott, Arizona. 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
9: 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Y'all, we just want to give you a melody to put to an age-old story of David and Goliath. Man, he had some crazy faith. And it's amazing what God can do when we have faith like that. 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
8: Number five.

0: Number 5 here on 20 The Countdown Magazine. It's from We The Kingdom, called Rescue Me. All right, it is now time to announce the winning future fan favorite. I played new songs last week. One of them was from Chris Tomlin called Doesn't He? And the other one was from Elevation Rhythm and Josiah Queen called Amazing. Those are your two picks for the future fan favorite. Then we sent you over to vote for those songs at our website. And the one that had the most votes, I'm going to play for you right now. And I'm happy to report that after tallying up all the votes, Chris Tomlin got it. Here he is with Doesn't He on 20 The Countdown Magazine.
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Isn't that an awesome song? That is the winning future fan favorite pick for this week. It is from Chris Tomlin. It's called Doesn't He Deserve It All. I love that one. I am sure that one's going to be on our countdown very soon. I mean, without a question there, of course. But thanks for picking that one. We get to do it again now, though. I'm going to play a new song for you now and then another one after this, and I'm going to have you go vote on your favorite. The first one's from Tarian. It's a new one called You Remain.

That's the new one from Tarian called You Remain, the first pick for the future fan favorite. The next one's from Francesca Battistelli. This one is a new one called He Will. When

0: That's a new one from Francesca Battistelli called He Will. The song that you got to hear before that one was from Tarian. It was called You Remain. Those are this week's picks for the future fan favorite.
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0: Well, he just hit our top five last week, but he's moving up a spot this time. Here is Micah Tyler with his latest called Perfect.

0: perfectly.
1: That's Micah Tyler, number four this time with Perfectly on 20 The Countdown magazine. You know what I love about 20 The Countdown? 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
1: 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It could be someone new like Josiah Queen, who was at number two last week. 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
1: That's number three here on 20 The Countdown Magazine, Ain't No Way, from Jamie McDonald. By the way, I had a little story about her in her artist news, so if you missed that, head to 20thecountdown.com to check it out. Next, it is our number two song here on The Countdown, and it is from a familiar artist, Josiah Queen. Here he is to tell us about Demons.
2: I wrote this song with a couple of close friends, and it really comes from a journey of battling depression, anxiety through different seasons of my life. The enemy has tried to attack my mind, but I've learned there is real power in the name of Jesus. When his name is spoken, darkness has to leave. This song is a declaration that fear doesn't win and lies don't get the final say. If you've been fighting battles in your mind too, I hope this song reminds you that there's hope and there's freedom.
3: Number two. Oh, wow.

0: Josiah Queen with Demons, and number two on 20 The Countdown magazine. Well, you may not know about this cool thing we got going on, but it's our e-newsletter, and it's completely free. 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
0: For the third week in a row, this top spot belongs to Phil Wickham and Crowder. Here they are with It Really Is Amazing Grace.

0: was just doing this all by myself. So seriously, thanks for being here with me this weekend. And if you're not shy and you want to say hello, head over to our website, 20thecountdown.com. 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And while you're there, be sure to vote on the future fan favorite. Those two new songs, they need your vote. All right, I think that wraps up this week's show. I can't wait to talk to you next week. 20 The Countdown
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I am Jack and Ben Fuller. 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

Championship Radio. Good afternoon. I am Jack. And the Minnesota State Fair, better than ever, because CeCe Winans will be there. She is going to be in concert at the Minnesota State Fair on Labor Day, Monday, September 7th, 3 o'clock. And if you want free tickets, enter to win by texting the word contest to 800-810-6758. Again, the keyword is contest to 800-810-6758. We'll send you the entry form, and in the comment box, tell us your favorite CeCe song and why it's your favorite. Which, by the way, winners will be announced coming up on Wednesday, September the 2nd, right here on Ketchup Radio.

0: 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I am Jack. 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

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Jamie McDonald, 1226. Good afternoon. I am Jack. It's a Saturday. The weekend is here, which means hopeful music continuing the entire weekend. Here's Big Daddy Weave, The Lion and the Lamb on Kinship Radio.

Kinship Radio, good afternoon. I am Jack, and your verse of the day for today, Psalm 46 and 1. God is our refuge and strength, an ever-present help in trouble. Your verse of the day on Kinship Radio.

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1: 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He has shown himself able. He has shown himself near. And we have to remember, remembering is not nostalgia. 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

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I am Jack. 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What I love is that you can pray for them. 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

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Good afternoon, I am Jack. It's a Saturday. Loving the new song from Franny Cash, Jesus All Along, Kinship Radio.

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0: 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I am Jack. 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Good evening. I am Jack. Always love hearing from you.
1: My wife and I have been praying for her for a job and a place to do her clinical work so she can get her nursing license. 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I just want to thank everybody that prayed for us, and I thank y'all for the station and the music and the inspirational thoughts, and I'm praying for you, and I just praise God for that answer to prayer for my wife.
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1: 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I am Jack and Ryan Stevenson. A little help from Matt Hammett. 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
0: I talk about grace.

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Good afternoon. I am Jack, and your verse of the day for today, Psalm 46 and 1. God is our refuge and strength, an ever-present help in trouble. Your verse of the day on Kinship Radio. My heart.

0: Kinship Radio. I am Jack Robertson. Trusting God doesn't mean tension disappears. Trusting God means that you don't let tension drive you away from Him. The most courageous faith sounds like, God, I don't understand this, but I'm still with you. Real trust requires real honesty. Pretending that you're fine doesn't strengthen your faith. It starves it. Here's the thing. God is big enough to handle your questions, your fears, and even your frustrations. Bring them to Him. Lay them at His feet. And as you do, remember that His ways are higher, His wisdom deeper, His love stronger than anything you could ever imagine. Encouragement from Kinship Radio.
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Good afternoon. I am Jack. And the Minnesota State Fair, better than ever, because Cece Winans will be there. She is going to be in concert at the Minnesota State Fair on Labor Day, Monday, September 7th, 3 o'clock. 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

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Catch Up Radio. Good afternoon. I am Jack. 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And I'm

0: 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I am Jack. God is at work at Kinship Radio. Good evening. I am Jack. Always love hearing from you.
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I've got a story. It's Need to Breathe. 2:25. Good afternoon. I'm Jack and Matthew West. It's Me on Your Mind. Ken Shipa Radio.

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I am Jack, and your verse of the day for today, Psalm 46 and 1. God is our refuge and strength, and ever-present help in trouble. 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

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Good afternoon. I am Jack. What a great song to worship on a Saturday afternoon from CCY, and is her latest, Worthy of It All. 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

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Good afternoon. I am Jack. And the Minnesota State Fair, better than ever, because Cece Winans will be there. She is going to be in concert at the Minnesota State Fair on Labor Day, Monday, September 7th, 3 o'clock. And if you want free tickets, enter to win by texting the word contest to 800-810-6758. Again, the keyword is contest to 800-810-6758. We'll send you the entry form, and in the comment box, tell us your favorite CC song and why it's your favorite, which, by the way, winners will be announced coming up on Wednesday, September the 2nd, right here on Kinship Radio.

0: God.
1: Kinship Radio. Good afternoon. I am Jack. Connecting with you. What an honor, what a blessing it is for us as well here at Kinship Radio. Good evening. I am Jack. Love hearing from you.
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Good afternoon. I am Jack, and your verse of the day for today, Psalm 46:1. God is our refuge and strength, an ever-present help in trouble. 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

0: 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Good Saturday afternoon. I'm Jack Robertson. You know, every once in a while, I have to give my wife, Teresa, credit for being, like, really, really smart and posting really good stuff on social media. I love this. You cannot live without integrity and still have real peace. 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

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I love it. From Jeremy Camp to John Reddick. That's Revival. And John Reddick coming up next. Of course, a couple of weeks ago, that was an incredible concert at the Steele County Free Fair. That's it for me. May the Lord bless you and keep you. May the Lord cause His face to shine upon you and be gracious to you. May the Lord show you His favor and give you His peace. Here is John Reddick. Don't fight alone. 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

I want to dance like David. I want a faith like Paul. I want to sing like Silas, tearing down the prison walls. I want to face that fire. It won't

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1: See if you agree with these words of an IBM engineer. He said, "Don't worry about people stealing your ideas. If your ideas are any good, you'll have to ram them down people's throats." He was referring, of course, to people's lack of openness to anything new. Sometimes we're not open to new ideas because we didn't have the idea first. And sometimes it's because it's new. Like when the gospel of Christianity says that salvation is a free gift received by faith. People have resisted that idea for 2,000 years, which is a shame. It's the best idea you'll ever hear. 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

0: Hi, I'm Chris Lemke, Executive Director of Kinship Radio. Schedules, routines. We live by them, yet relish the times we are free from them. 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Remember COVID? A lot of schedules and routines were disrupted. Some were reestablished and some were not. The writer of Ecclesiastes reminds us there's a time for everything and a season for every activity. 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
1: 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Son of God hanging on a hill, hell was my destiny. 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

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But the truth is, I've been broken since my very first breath.

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